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1: 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Hit me with the runaround. 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

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Way you got me on in my head. 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I don't know what I'm crying for. 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

0: Whatever your morning looks like, we're glad to be a part of it. I'm John Tesh, bringing you the tips to win your day and Niagara's best music. 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I have a question for you. Did you just let out a big old sigh like that? Well, experts are saying you're probably stressed. According to neurologists at UCLA, listen to this, the average person sighs every 5 minutes. Every mammal on the planet sighs, and generally speaking, it's how we all maintain proper lung function and cool the brain. But sighing, it can also be a result of heavy stress, because as you know, when we're stressed, our body releases fight or flight hormones, and that makes our breathing more shallow. So we tend to start sighing more to get more oxygen. In fact, sighing, it can increase by 10 times when you're stressed. It's your body's way of trying to get you to do some deep breathing, which has been shown to calm your heart rate and lower your blood pressure. So if you notice yourself sighing a lot more than usual, check your stress level. You may need to do some extra deep breathing to calm down.
1: Is it a relapse if it's just a drink? A

0: 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I'm John Tesh. 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
1: Wow, here's something for bosses in North America to think about. Iceland's economy is outperforming most other European countries after the nationwide introduction of a shorter work week with no loss in pay. In the last few years, half of all workers in the country accepted the offer of shorter working hours, including a four-day week. That resulted in Iceland's economy expanding by a full 5%. Researchers found that productivity stayed the same or improved in most workplaces, while workers' well-being increased, quote, dramatically, with less stress and burnout and better physical health and work-life balance. Amazing.
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0: Eyes on the road and mind on your goals. Thanks for letting us ride shotgun this morning with Niagara's best music and intelligence for your life. I'm John Tesh on 105.1 The River.
1: From our dating and relationship files, you started dating somebody new. That's awesome. But what do you think? Are they right for you? Are they the one? Dating and relationship expert Matthew Hussey shared these three early signs that they indeed are not a good fit. Number one, your seeking styles are out of sync. If you love exploring new places on vacation and trying new restaurants and experiences, but they'd rather play Halo for days on end on the couch, that means your seeking styles are incompatible. Run away. The next sign they may not be right for you. Your levels of drive are very different. If they won't lift a finger to clean their apartment, and you're a neatnik, or they're just not at all interested in self-improvement, you may clash. And you don't want to be anybody's life coach or to be somebody's project or fixer-upper, says our expert. As the saying goes, water seeks its own level. You'll be better off with somebody who has the same amount of motivation as you. Our experts say you should never date somebody with the hope of changing them. Here's one more early warning sign you might not be a good fit. They talk the talk but never walk the walk. They may swear their undying affection, but when you need them, whether it's after a bad day at work or on the day you're moving to a new apartment, are they there for you? Dating and relationship expert Matthew Hussey, the three early signs that your partner indeed is not a good fit.
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0: No matter what you're doing today, we appreciate you listening to the station that plays great music and provides intelligence for your life. This is 105.1 The River. All right, you're going to love this piece of intel. If you want to get ahead at work, experts say you need to try to crack people up. This comes from Stanford Graduate School of Business professor Dr. Jennifer Aker, co-author of the new book, Humor Seriously. She says having the ability to make people laugh is a superpower, especially in the workplace, whether it's in the building or on a Zoom call. For example, a survey by staffing firm Robert Half International found a whopping 98% of executives prefer workers who have a sense of humor. And most bosses think funny employees are actually better at their jobs than those who take everything so seriously. One reason is that teams who can laugh together tend to be more productive. Dr. Aker says it's mainly because when you can lighten the mood with a quick joke, coworkers are much less likely to feel stressed and hostile and discouraged. Plus, many studies show that when we laugh, we genuinely feel happier and more motivated. It's because laughter triggers our body's release of feel-good endorphins at a level similar to exercising. We also get a dose of oxytocin, the hormone associated with bonding, which helps us form deeper connections at work and keeps us motivated on tough days. You want to be successful at work? Make sure you try to crack people up.
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1: 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I'm John Tesh. 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
2: All right, so why is it that we just can't resist looking at gross stuff on the internet? You know, you see headlines that say, man impaled by arrow through the eye and lives, and for some reason, we got to click to see the poor guy's eye. Why does this happen? Psychology professor Alexander Skolnick is an expert in disgust. This is real. He says

Niagara's best music for your weekend. This is 105.1 The River. You know us. If it doesn't make you better, healthier, happier, or just far more interesting, we won't put it on this show. My name is John Tesh with Intelligence for Your Life. And when you were a little kid, your parents probably drilled it into your head to say please and thank you. Well, to your parents, thank you, because there's a real social benefit to being polite. According to Gonzaga University, who studied this, expressing gratitude, it leads to increased feelings of interpersonal warmth that helps old and new relationships grow stronger and closer. So social psychologist Monica Bartlett led the research and says a simple thank you makes others view you as a warmer person. It works every time. And as a result, they're more interested in talking to you, getting to know you, and continuing to build a relationship with you. So saying thank you not only helps us develop new relationships, it also helps strengthen existing.

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1: All right, intelligent people, here we go with how our smartphone GPS maps are destroying our memory. This comes from technology expert Nicholas Carr, who wrote a great book, The Shallows, What the Internet is Doing to Our Brains. So research shows that our navigational sense is tightly connected to memory. And the less we use our memory to get where we're going, and the more we rely on technology instead, the higher our risk for memory loss and dementia as we age. That's why technology expert Carr recommends boosting your brain power and your memory by taking different routes to get to everyday locations and using a paper map on occasion to go someplace new. And try to really understand the route you're taking and where you're actually headed instead of listening to monotone directions from a GPS app. And after you've been someplace, try to visualize the route you took to get there. The better able you are to remember the twists and turns and landmarks, the easier it'll be to find the next time, and the bigger the boost to your brain power, more importantly.
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I'm John Tesh. Thank you for listening to 105.1 The River. John Tesh with you, sharing the latest workout intelligence. And you've heard of HIIT, high-intensity interval training. It's a way to get fit faster since your workout is more intense and even shorter. Sessions only last 30 minutes, and you alternate between giving it all you got and quick periods of rest, high-intensity interval training. Now there's another way to get fit, HIPAA, high-intensity incidental physical activity. High-intensity incidental physical activity. HIPAA is essentially small bursts of strenuous activity that pop up throughout your day, like having to haul bags of groceries up two flights of stairs, chasing your dog through the park after she took off chasing a squirrel. And those little bouts of HIPAA, they add up and actually improve your cardio fitness. Even if you're only going all out for 30 seconds at a time. Certified strength and

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1: Let's call this next piece the health benefits of having a yard. Look at your yard. Do you see all those GLVs out there waiting to boost your mood? So GLV stands for green leaf volatiles, and it's the compound most of us associate with the scent of freshly mowed grass. You know what it smells like. Scientists say the compounds are actually in all green plants, and they're one of nature's ways of protecting plants. Because when grass or leaves are damaged, say by a hungry caterpillar, GLVs are released to attract insects that'll come and eat the caterpillar, thus saving the plant. But get this. The latest study has found that green leaf volatiles have benefits for us, too, humans. Australian researchers found that when we inhale the compounds, they activate areas of our brain responsible for shutting down stress, and they produce a sense of tranquility. The result, long-term exposure to these GLVs, also known as the smell of cut grass, can boost your mood in a way that protects you from mental health issues like anxiety and depression. In fact, some research suggests the compounds are as effective at warding off depression as taking Prozac. Another excuse for cutting the yard. It could be the key to keeping you stress-free.
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0: Information you need, intelligence for your life, and Niagara's best music for your weekend. 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
1: So according to the American Academy of Sleep Medicine, one out of three adults regularly feel stressed about the amount of sleep they're getting. And that stress is often the exact reason people cannot fall asleep. In fact, there's a new term for sleep stress known as FOMS, or fear of missing sleep. And according to psychologist Dr. Janet Kennedy, FOMS is a type of performance anxiety similar to what many athletes experience when a game is on the line, where the more you focus on trying not to fail, not to hit the ball into the net, the more likely you are to fail. Dr. Kennedy says with sleep, if you go to bed thinking you must fall asleep right now because you're afraid of being a zombie the next day, you're putting pressure on yourself that goes against what your body wants to do, which is relax. So what's the fix for this FOMS? Sleep specialist Dr. Chris Winter says, instead of stressing about when you'll fall asleep, focus more on what time you want to wake up and be consistent about waking up at the same time every day, even on weekends. That's a big part of this, even on weekends. And then only go to bed when you actually feel tired and you're struggling to keep your eyes open. Dr. Winter says over time, your body will settle into a rhythm and you'll notice that you get sleepy and wake up at roughly the same time every day. For most people, the result is no more fear of missing sleep.
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0: Thank you for listening to the John Tesh Radio Show in the wee small hours of the morning. We're glad you're here. I hope your morning is going well. I'm John Tesh, and you're listening to 105.1 The River. My name is John Tesh, your brand new digital detox coach. Turns out a digital detox vacation could be just what we need. Listen to this. Research was conducted recently by the University of Greenwich in the UK. They asked people going on vacation to stop using their phones, their laptops, their tablets on their trip, meaning no checking email, no texting, no social media, not even using Google Maps. They agreed to this. At first, the study volunteers said they felt anxious without the technology, and they went through withdrawals. The biggest frustration participants had was not being able to navigate an unfamiliar place without the use of GPS. The second biggest frustration was not having a way to kill time. Coming in third was not having a way to quickly check in at home. But as their digital detox vacations went on, most of the travelers ended up enjoying not having a phone. They even said they felt liberated. They also found that they learned more about sites and local culture because they were forced to talk to other people, especially locals. This happened to me recently with my family when we were camping and didn't have any service on the phone. So you may want to try going without your phone on vacation. It'd be frustrating at first, but you may end up enjoying your trip more. At least that's the evidence we're seeing these days.
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0: Niagara's number one source for local news, great music, and the personalities you know and love. This is 105.1 The River. All right, my intelligent friends, let's turn back the clock. No matter your age, experts say if you think of yourself as young, your brain will actually age more slowly and stay young longer. This is according to a study in the journal Frontiers in Aging Neuroscience. The researchers found that people who say they feel younger than their actual age generally have brains that look younger too, meaning their brains are significantly denser and healthier. Their cognitive function is stronger compared to people who say they feel older or the same as their actual age. Researchers discovered this after analyzing brain scans of older adults and comparing the results to a survey that asked this simple question: how old do you feel compared to your real age? So why would feeling younger actually help your brain stay younger longer? Researchers say the most obvious reason is that when you feel younger, you're more likely to adopt lifestyle habits associated with younger people, including being more physically active. Bottom line, your mindset is strongly linked to your overall health. That's out of the Bible, by the way. As a man thinks, so is he.
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1: Welcome back to Intelligence for Your Life. John Tesh with you, and I just checked. I think your fish may be bummed out. Your goldfish, your zebra fish. Fish can experience depression. Yes, we now know this. This is according to Julian Pittman, a professor of biological and environmental sciences at Troy University. He says fish not only suffer from depression, they can be easily diagnosed. We'll teach you how to do that. For example, zebra fish dropped into a new tank who linger at the bottom are likely sad. Those who eagerly explore the upper half of the tank are not. Professor Pittman says fish depression. I just said fish depression. Professor Pittman says fish depression is not the same as human depression, but he believes the symptoms in fish can help neuroscientists who are treating humans because fish have some of the same symptoms. So losing interest in exploring and a lack of appetite. In the meantime, you can help ward off the fish blues by keeping them busy. So add accessories to their tank that they can swim through and make areas of a tank worth exploring. Because just like humans, staying active and engaged can boost their mental health. Fish depression. You heard it here first.
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2: Only need me when it's sundown, but I've been living uptown lately. Hit me with the road around, but I don't wanna run for you. Back and forth

0: We appreciate you listening to 105.1 The River on your Sunday. So experts are saying the hardest part of finishing any task is just starting it. Have you had that feeling? I have. So we're going to make the starting part a little easier here. Here are some science-backed strategies for boosting your motivation. First, commit to working on your goals for just 2 minutes. Psychologists say one of the reasons people don't get started on projects is because they feel overwhelmed. So when it comes to getting in shape, for example, we'll think about how many miles we need to run and the foods we need to eat. And because we know it's a lot of hard work, we eventually talk ourselves out of starting in the first place. It happens. But research has shown if you commit 2 minutes to, say, changing into your workout clothing, you're more likely to at least start exercising. And once you start, you'll find it easier to keep on going. And then try this. Have some coffee. Neuroscientist Dr. John Salamone says physical activity, including walking, triggers the release of dopamine, a brain chemical associated with making us feel happier and more energized. And caffeine is proven to amplify the impact of dopamine. So just a few sips of coffee can make the difference between not even starting an activity to feeling energized enough to power through to the finish line.
1: Intelligence for your life.

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1: Here's a question we get a lot on our Facebook page. When is your house most likely to be broken into? Most people worry that it's going to happen at night when it's dark and streets are deserted. But according to the Bureau of Justice statistics, break-ins are most likely to happen during the day. Burglars are still most likely to enter homes on weekdays between 10 a.m. and 11 a.m. or 1 p.m. and 3 p.m. It's actually a safer bet for burglars, even if somebody is a stay-at-home parent or works from home. Late morning and early afternoon are the times people are most likely to be out of the house, just so you know.

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I'm John Teschen. You're listening to 105.1 The River. You're plugged into the John Tesh Radio Show. It's intelligence for your life. And next time you're forced to make a choice, but you find yourself waffling back and forth between options, you know the feeling, I want you to try this strategy. Stay perfectly still. We now know that's going to help you make a decision much quicker. A study in the journal Psychological Science finding that when volunteers were trying to make a decision, they tended to sway from side to side. And the more swaying they did, the more wishy-washy and ambivalent they became. But when they were forced to make a choice, they stopped swaying. And the moment they stopped, they were able to choose. That's because when we feel physically grounded, we feel more mentally certain. For

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0: 1051 The River is on the streets, talking to visitors to the Niagara region from all over the world. 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
1: All right, intelligent folks, if you need to de-stress, just look at a photo of your favorite watery location, whether it's a lake, a stream, or a waterfall. Cognitive scientist Dr. Wallace Nichols wrote Blue Mind about how water impacts our psychological well-being. He says that when we look at water, the reward centers of our brain light up and release feel-good chemicals, especially if you feel an emotional connection to the location, like the bay where you swam every summer as a kid. And just closing your eyes for 60 seconds and picturing your favorite watery location will lower your stress.
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1: Thank you for sharing part of your weekend with me, John Tesh, on Niagara's favorite radio station, 105.1 The River. You're plugged into Intelligence for Your Life. I am your grateful host. My name is John Tesh. And are you working full-time but still looking to make some extra cash on the side? Statistics show that about 1 in 20 people now work multiple jobs at the same time, and half of them are millennials who view having a side hustle as a great way to help pay the bills. I think it's probably more than 1 in 20. But before you sign up for extra work, I do have some rules to consider, and they're from freelancing expert Caroline Beaton. First, plan to have no more than one side hustle at a time, because thanks to apps like TaskRabbit, Handy, and Fiverr, Beaton says it's easier than ever to sign up for odd jobs that'll keep you busy every waking minute. But remember, being busy does not mean you're being productive. In fact, we've shared many studies showing you're less effective when you multitask because you're devoting less brain power to each task. So find the one side hustle you enjoy most or which pays the most and stick to that, says our expert. Even better, choose side jobs that promote your future self. Beaton says, think about your dream job and the skills you're going to need to have that, because the ideal side hustle should help you gain new skills that match with your future goals. And as your side skills get stronger and more specialized, Beaton says, you'll gain the flexibility to charge higher rates for your services. That's a great tip. Eventually, you can quit your day job when your side hustle becomes your main hustle.
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0: 1051 The River is on the streets, talking to visitors to the Niagara region from all over the world. Here's Maya.
1: Where are you from?
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2: 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But this is pretty cool, too. It's a lot bigger than I was expecting.
0: All across the globe, all across your community, we are Niagara. 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
1: Okay, here and now on the John Tesh program, it's the power of positivity. A Harvard study has found optimistic people are a full 30% more likely to outlive their pessimistic peers. Optimism is like a muscle, though, that you have to constantly train to get the full benefits. So here we go with some strategies to help you do that, according to the UC Berkeley Wellbeing Institute. Ready? First, savor the good stuff. How often do you let somebody's bad behavior stick with you? Like after they cut you off in traffic or insult you. I'm guilty of this. We are wired to dwell on negative stimuli because it helps prepare us for dangerous situations in the future. But the longer you think about something, the more likely it is to influence your mood. So try dwelling on the good things that happen. Like when somebody compliments you, get in the habit of savoring the moments. Writing about it in a journal, that's huge. Write about it. And thinking about it each time you need an emotional pick-me-up. Or if you find yourself in a negative situation, ask yourself, what can I gain from this? A classic example is going through a breakup. Psychotherapist Dana Lightman says, it's normal to focus on the pain you're feeling and wonder what went wrong. But she says a better plan is to think about what went right in the relationship and what you learned from it. That's information you can use to have stronger, happier relationships in the future. It is a technique called reframing. And Lightman says the more you practice reframing negative situations, the more optimistic you will learn how to be.
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0: I sure hope your weekend is going well. I'm John Tesh. 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
1: All right, here's an important communication principle from neuroscientist Dr. Andrew Newberg. He says the first words you speak to somebody will set the tone for the entire interaction. If you start with a compliment, you'll generate trust and cooperation. If you start with criticism, you're going to create defensiveness. But ending a conversation, important too, we talked about this before, Gib, that's the impression that's going to linger in the other person's mind.
2: This is an episode of Seinfeld.
1: Oh, it is.
2: George Costanza is working somewhere, and he tells a joke at every staff meeting.
1: Oh, that's right.
2: And it goes over well. But then by the end of the staff meeting, I tell a dud. And Jerry's like, you just got to leave on a high. You tell the joke, and then you go, that's it, good night, I'm out of here.
1: I remember when he left in the middle of the meeting.
2: Right. And so, in doing so, he starts to leave a good impression. Now, you can't always George Costanza your way through life. In fact, I would suggest that you not George Costanza your way through life. However, this is a good piece of advice. Always have a closer. So you can't always leave a meeting whenever you feel like it. You got to have the closer. So you wait until the end. And then, you know, you have this little line that you've been holding on to so that you end on a big note. Got to have a closer.
3: IFYL. The intelligence for your life.

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1: You're plugged into the John Tesh Radio Show. It's intelligence for your life. And next time you're forced to make a choice, but you find yourself waffling back and forth between options, you know the feeling. I want you to try this strategy. Stay perfectly still. We now know that's going to help you make a decision much quicker. A study in the journal Psychological Science finding that when volunteers were trying to make a decision, they tended to sway from side to side. And the more swaying they did, the more wishy-washy and ambivalent they became. But when they were forced to make a choice, they stopped swaying. And the moment they stopped, they were able to choose. That's because when we feel physically grounded, we feel more mentally certain.

From Niagara to Fort Erie. Thorold, Welland, anywhere. Niagara's best music is right here, 105.1 The River.

0: Thanks for sharing part of your day with me. I'm John Tesh. You're listening to 105.1 The River. All right, intelligent folks, if you need to de-stress, just look at a photo of your favorite watery location, whether it's a lake, a stream, or a waterfall. Cognitive scientist Dr. Wallace Nichols wrote Blue Mind about how water impacts our psychological well-being. He says that when we look at water, the reward centers of our brain light up and release feel-good chemicals, especially if you feel an emotional connection to the location, like the bay where you swam every summer as a kid. And just closing your eyes for 60 seconds and picturing your favorite watery location will lower your stress.
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0: John Teschen. If you're just starting your day, remember, you've got this. I'll be here with all the tips you need on 105.1 The River.
1: Okay, here and now on the John Teschen program, it's the power of positivity. A Harvard study has found optimistic people are a full 30% more likely to outlive their pessimistic peers. Optimism is like a muscle, though, that you have to constantly train to get the full benefits. So here we go with some strategies to help you do that, according to the UC Berkeley Well-Being Institute. Ready? First, savor the good stuff. How often do you let somebody's bad behavior stick with you? Like after they cut you off in traffic or insult you. I'm guilty of this. We are wired to dwell on negative stimuli because it helps prepare us for dangerous situations in the future. But the longer you think about something, the more likely it is to influence your mood. So try dwelling on the good things that happen. Like when somebody compliments you, get in the habit of savoring the moment. Writing about it in a journal, that's huge. Write about it. And thinking about it each time you need an emotional pick-me-up. Or if you find yourself in a negative situation, ask yourself, what can I gain from this? A classic example is going through a breakup. Psychotherapist Dana Lightman says, it's normal to focus on the pain you're feeling and wonder what went wrong. But she says a better plan is to think about what went right in the relationship and what you learned from it. That's information you can use to have stronger, happier relationships in the future. It is a technique called reframing. Lightman says the more you practice reframing negative situations, the more optimistic you will learn how to be.
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0: Picking it up, loving, I'm living, so we turning up. Yeah, we turning it up.
1: No matter what you're doing today, we appreciate you listening to the station that plays great music and provides intelligence for your life. This is 105.1 The River. All right, here's an important communication principle from neuroscientist Dr. Andrew Newberg. He says the first words you speak to somebody will set the tone for the entire interaction. If you start with a compliment, you'll generate trust and cooperation. If you start with criticism, you're going to create defensiveness. But ending a conversation is important, too. We've talked about this before, Gib. Mm. That's the impression that's going to linger in the other person's mind.
2: This is an episode of Seinfeld.
1: Oh, it is.
2: George Costanza is working somewhere, and he tells a joke at every staff meeting.
1: Oh, that's right.
2: And it goes over well. That's right. But then by the end of the staff meeting, I tell a dud. And Jerry's like, you just got to leave on a high. You tell the joke, and then you go, that's it, good night, I'm out of here.
1: I remember when he left in the middle of the meeting.
2: Right. And so, in doing so, he starts to leave a good impression. Now, you can't always George Costanza your way through life. In fact, I would suggest that you not George Costanza your way through life. However, this is a good piece of advice. Always have a closer. So you can't always leave a meeting whenever you feel like it. You got to have the closer. So you wait until the end. And then, you know, you have this little line that you've been holding on to so that you end on a big note. Got to have a closer.
1: Right. Amen.
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Nice try, but you can't algorithm your way into renaming our lake. It's Lake Ontario, and we're keeping it that way. 105.1 The River.

I hope your morning is off to an intelligent start. I'm John Tesh, keeping you informed and inspired on 105.1 The River. All right, my intelligent friends, let's talk fat burning and weight loss as we get started here on the Intelligence for Life program. If you'd like to burn 15% more calories every day, you can fire up your fat burn with espresso. This is according to the International Journal of Sport, Nutrition, and Exercise Metabolism. Listen, they found that when cyclists, for example, sipped espresso an hour before a ride, their resting metabolic rate, meaning the number of calories they burned while sitting still, jumped by 15%. Because caffeine is a natural stimulant, which can boost your heart rate for up to 8 hours. Caffeine also contains compounds that stimulate the nervous system, which sends signals to our fat cells, telling them to break down fat for energy. It's why researchers recommend drinking about 270 milligrams of caffeine before you exercise. That's the amount you'll get in a grande Starbucks Cafe Americano, a medium Dunkin' brewed coffee, or a 3-ounce shot of espresso.

As smooth as the creek. As exciting as the falls. 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
1: Well, we've talked many times before with support from researchers about how great it is to have a hobby. Hobbies reduce stress and strengthens the brain. But if you want to make your hobby even better, you just do it with other people. According to the University of Rochester, they said engaging your favorite hobby in your favorite hobby with others, much more satisfying. The presence of other people intensifies the experience.
2: And it also makes you feel more connected to a community, so that when you're doing, whether it's, you know, knitting, bowling, whatever your hobby is, you're going to feel like it's not something that you're using to dissociate. It's something you're using to gain fulfillment, and then it will actually be self-perpetuating. I'll also say this. We have told you so many times that social relationships at the workplace and dating relationships at the workplace are a recipe for disaster, right? And as an adult, you go, okay, but then what am I supposed to do?
1: Right.
2: How am I supposed to meet people? It's really hard to, not just to date, but also just to make friends in adulthood.
1: Right.
2: Having a hobby or having a place where you volunteer, having something that you're engaged in regularly is the key to developing a community that is outside of your professional community, but that will allow you to date, have additional friends, and not be tied to your workplace for all of that fulfillment.
1: Yeah, I love your examples too. Bowling or knitting.
2: I'm just trying to, I'm going with just like the classic, what I saw the Flintstones do. That's what I'm going.
1: Yeah, that's a good baseline. Wish I could call you last night, try to make sure you're all right. I hate to know you feel alone.

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Jealous. I can't help it. 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
1: Hey, when you watch a TV show or a movie, Gib, do you root for the underdog?
2: I do, but not the way you do.
1: I love it. According to the journal Media Psychology, people who root for the underdog increase their own drive to succeed because seeing someone else's struggle and willing them to win or get ahead makes us feel hopeful about our own lives.
2: But there is nobody on the planet that loves revenge and underdog stories. If it's an underdog trying to get revenge, that's the thing.
1: Yeah.
2: I mean, what's the Steve McQueen one?
1: There's 24.
2: Gladiator. Yeah.
1: There's Gladiator 24, Braveheart, and there's also John Wick.
2: Yeah,
1: and the Equalizer.
2: Yeah, so
1: all of them.
2: All those things that make you feel like, oh yeah, watching this guy pull himself out of the ashes.
1: Yeah, exactly. I'm not promoting those films. Be careful with those films.
2: Yeah, but they are the ones that sort of tickle your brain, and it all makes sense now.
1: Gladiator's the best.
2: Gladiator's incredible. It's the reason why I won Best Picture.
1: But what about Rudy, right?
2: Rudy's a phenomenal underdog movie, right? It doesn't just have to be in war and battle and gladiator arenas. It can also be in sports. But, again, this explains why. I mean, you're very successful. You're very good at what you do. And it's because you have this in your psychology. There's something that resonates in there with you and that drives you to be better yourself.
1: You're very kind.
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The Niagara River flows north into the greatest lake on the planet. And no matter what, it's still called Lake Ontario. Enough said. 105.1 The River.

0: 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I'm John Tesh. 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
1: So here's the only good side, Gib, to being angry. It comes from the Journal of Personality and Social Psychology. Anger can actually motivate you to reach your goals. Here's how it works. The social psychologist found that when study subjects were made to feel angry, their ability to reach a goal was significantly higher. This is in the testing. In the research, the goal was to get a high score in a video game. But the same applies with our other goals. And weirdly enough, anger made more challenging goals easier to achieve. The experts say that while anger is still an emotion we should try to avoid, it can be motivating and push people to work harder. What do you think?
2: Look, this is think about in the gym. If you miss a set, if you're lifting weights,
1: you talk to yourself.
2: I talk to myself. I get mad about it. If I'm supposed to do 12 reps of something and I only get to 10, when I drop the weight, I get very frustrated that I couldn't make it to 12. And the next round, I'm so much more likely to make it because I'm mad at myself. I'm mad at the situation.
1: Do you talk to yourself?
2: I absolutely talk to myself. I get angry. I make the facial expressions if someone's angry. Look, anger in general, you want to avoid the things that

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1: Whatever your morning looks like, we're glad to be a part of it. I'm John Tesh, bringing you the tips to win your day and Niagara's best music. 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
2: Question for you, do you know your neighbors? If so, how well do you know them? Well enough to invite them over for a barbecue or feed their cat while they're away? Then these days, researchers tell us you're the exception, because a recent survey has found that half of us do not even know our neighbors' names. Mark Dunkelman is an author who wrote The Vanishing Neighbor. He says because we don't choose our neighbors and don't always like them, it takes more effort to be friendly with them. And that effort is more than most of us are willing to put out. In fact, today's definition of a good neighbor, someone who's quiet, tidy, and doesn't bother us. But developmental psychologist Susan Pinker says neighborhood relationships are crucial. Face-to-face social connections boost our immune system and even help prevent dementia. In fact, listen, a study from the University of Michigan found that having good neighbors and feeling connected to others in your community can dramatically reduce the risk of a heart attack and help people live an average of 15 years longer. You heard that number. It's a huge number. And as we've seen in many other studies, it's the consistent face-to-face socialization that will always add years.

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it when you take control, even if you know that you don't own me. I'll let you play the role, I'll be your animal. My mommy likes to sing along with me, but she won't sing this song.

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0: 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The songs you love are being lined up. Don't miss what's coming up next.
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0: 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Left the

We've got Clifton Hill, the best vineyards in the country, and a great lake with the same name as our province. 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

0: 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All right, so after the break, more great songs from the 90s to today and more of what you came for.
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frantically look all over the place for your phone only to realize you're holding it? Yeah, we get it. That's what we're here for. Great music to get you through another one of those days. 105.1 The River.

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0: 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Stay with us because the next song might just be the one you've been waiting for. 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

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Where you got me all in my head. 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I don't know what I'm crying for. 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

0: 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All right, one short break, and then we're back with a whole lot of great music coming up next.
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0: traffic.
1: Good morning. A great drive so far across the region on major routes. Border delays are light over all of our crossings. As for lift bridges over the Welland Canal, Lakeshore is raised, and so is Clarence Street. 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And that's the latest traffic. I'm Joe Maracalatin.
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1: Only need me when it's sundown. But I've been living uptown lately. Hit me with the runaround. 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

traffic. A great drive on major routes across the region. Border delays continue to be light over all of our crossings. We have some bridges that may be raised, including Lakeshore, Carlton, and Glendale, as well as Clarence Street in Port Colborne, where there may be work taking place. 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And that's the latest traffic. I'm Joe Mara-Kilatin.

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2: 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And The Psychology of Cults, hosted by Mike King. 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

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I'm just a little homesick.

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0: traffic.
1: Moving well overall on major routes as well as over border crossings where there are light delays at most. As for the canal, though, there are quite a few bridges raised, including Lakeshore, Glendale, Mellonby, and possibly Queenston Street. Then there's also the work ongoing on Clarence. 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And that's the latest traffic. I'm Joe Mark-Kelantin.
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You guys should stick to blurring out license plates. 105.1 The River, Niagara Falls.

0: 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Hang on tight, because on the other side, we got nothing but Niagara's best music coming right up.
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0: 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I'm closer.

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Moving well on major routes across Niagara, border delays continue to be light, and the dust has settled over the canal, but we still have a couple of raised bridges, which are Carlton, as well as the ongoing work on Clarence Street, which has that bridge closed. 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And that's the latest traffic. I'm Joe Marculatin.

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0: traffic.
1: All across the region, major routes continue to move well. We have some moderate border delays at most, mainly heading into the U.S. As for lift bridges over the canal, a few are raised, including Carlton, Glendale, Highway 20, and Clarence Street because of the ongoing work there. 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And that's the latest traffic. I'm Joe Mark-Kalatin.
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Good morning. About 14 degrees right now. 20% chance of showers until about 11. Then it goes to 70. And 70% chance of showers till around 2 o'clock this afternoon, then back down to 20. So we've got a little window there where things may get a little bit wet. High of 21 today. 105.1 The River.

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0: 105.1 The River Niagara's best music. Have you voted advanced voting? Have you done that? Because that is on now, and the municipal election is on October 26th. I think I'll wait. Although you can vote online in Fort Erie, Pelham, Niagara-on-the-Lake, Grimsby, Lincoln Thorold, not Niagara Falls, not Port Colborne, or St. Catharines. I kind of like going to the polling station and marking the old X on the ballot. How about you? I think online voting could lead to some dads voting for everybody. Hey, just give me the cards. On the other hand, voter turnout, you may know, is around 27% locally. Kind of brutal. What do you think? Should Niagara Falls and St. Catharines and Port Colborne try online voting? 905-374-1051.
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0: traffic.
1: All across the region, major routes moving well. We do have some moderate border delays at most into the U.S. over our crossings. And over the canal, Queenston is the lone bridge raised, although Clarence is closed off for a different reason. That is for ongoing work. 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And that's the latest traffic. I'm Joe Margulatin.
0: It's that special time of year when you need a jacket in the morning and you're dying of the heat by noon. 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

0: traffic.
1: Major routes moving well still across the region, but border delays starting to mount up heading into the U.S., especially on Peace Bridge, just over half an hour. Over the canal, Queenston is the lone bridge raised. We still have closures on Clarence because of ongoing work. 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And that's the latest traffic. I'm Joe Mark-Gallatin.
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high of 21 today. That's it, which is just a little bit above average. Although we do have that 70% chance of showers till 2 o'clock, depending on where you are. Then everything should be fine after 2. Take the dog for a soggy stroll. Bruno Mars, Risking It All. 105.1 The River.

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0: 1051, the River, Niagara's best music. We've got Amazon Prime Days coming up on Tuesday and Wednesday. I never know if I'm getting a good deal. So what I do, besides the Fire Sticks and the Blink cameras, the stuff that Amazon makes, I think that stuff's on sale. But anything else, I think you might be better off just going to the mall. You know, go to your store, local store. But there is a way to check. It's a website called Camel Camel Camel. And what you do is you take the item, punch it into Camel Camel Camel, and it will show you the price it's been over the last week, the last month, last year, and you'll see if you're getting the best deal. There's a Canadian and a U.S. version.
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1: Major routes in great shape across Niagara. Just heads up for road work between Grimsby and Lincoln on King Street, as well as on West Street in the West Lincoln area. Border delays continue to be moderate at most, mainly heading into the U.S. And for lift bridges over the canal, heads up if Glendale and Highway 20 will be raising soon if they aren't already raised. 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And that's the latest traffic. I'm Joe Marculatin.
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While supplies last, and only till the end of today. That's it. When it's gone, it's gone. 105.1 The River.

0: traffic. Overall, major routes moving well as we head into the afternoon, although we still see some border delays, especially along the Peace Bridge and truck lanes heading into the U.S. And then over the canal, Lakeshore's raising soon. Highway 20 has lowered, but still quite the backup of folks trying to get over that bridge. 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And that's the latest traffic. I'm Joe Maracalatin.
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Yeah, we're giving Google Maps and Apple Maps a one-star review today before we delete it completely and put MapQuest in instead. One person in Washington does not get to say what our lake is called. It's Lake Ontario, and it always will be. 105.1 The River.

0: 105.1 The River, Niagara's best music. Well, bad news for the Leafs. They lost to the Senators. Senators opening up their season. That took a while. But they beat the Leafs 3-2. Sabres edging the Blackhawks 4-3 in the AHL. The new Hamilton Hammers. They lost to the Marlies 5-3. In the GoHL, Fort Erie down in Cambridge 7-4. We got Stony Creek in Pelham today. Caledonia in Welland. And in the NFL, here we go. Buffalo Bills 3-0 back home against the 1-2 New England Patriots. Kickoff is at 1 o'clock, and line has Bills at -7. In baseball, National League Division Series continues today with the Padres in Milwaukee to take on the Brewers. They look to even their best of five after falling 3-2 last night. Elsewhere, the Dodgers look to take a 2-0 lead after winning 5-3 yesterday.
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0: 1051 The River, Niagara's best music. So Mickey D's has Monopoly. 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Have you won anything? 1 in 5 chance of winning. 1 in 5. 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

little cool this morning, wasn't it? Could you, if you're up early, you could definitely see your breath. Might be the same tomorrow. But high of 21 today. We're floating around there right now. That 70% chance of showers. That goes away at 2 o'clock and we drop down to 20%. Down to 10 tonight. Sunny and 16 for Monday. 1051, the river.

Coming up in a few minutes, there's something new at Leaf Games this year. Have you seen it in between periods? Could be something on the Christmas list or should be on the list of the Leaf fan in your house. Right now, Megan Trainor, Still Don't Care, 105.1 The River. You can say what.

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Sorry, Uncle Sam, this water belongs to the north, and it's called Lake Ontario. 105.1 The River.

0: 95.1, the River, Niagara's best music. Have you heard about the fan, Boney? I thought this was AI when I saw the pictures on Instagram, and I went, this isn't real. But apparently it is, because if you go on Ticketmaster, you can book a seat on the fan, Boney, in between periods at Leaf games, where they've taken the Zamboni, and they made the top of the Zamboni look like, if you're on a tour bus, you know, where they open top, double-decker, that's what it feels like. They got a railing, some stairs, and you can ride on top of the Zamboni for $100. I imagine this books up pretty quick, but that would be something that, if you got a Leaf fan in your household and wants to experience what it's like on the ice, this could be the ticket. Of course, you got to pay $100 and on top of the ticket to the game.
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0: 1051 the river, and four is the number. Four. The number of streaming services that the average Canadian pays for. Pays for. For me, it would be Netflix, Prime, Paramount, Apple TV. We spend about 80 hours every year deciding what to watch. Does that make sense to you? Ever spent a half the evening just going through everything on Netflix? It's like, what's in my list? Holy cow, this is long. Oh yeah, forgot about this. I forgot about that show. Got to go back and watch it. What are you watching right now? I just finished Under Salt Marsh on Showcase. I thought that was excellent. Kelly from Yellowstone is in it. You know she has a British accent, right? She's from the UK. Slow Horses on Apple TV, always good, with Gary Oldman. And The Rookie on Netflix is what Michelle and I are watching right now.
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0: I'll be back on your radio tomorrow morning starting at 5:30 a.m. I know, Monday. But then we got Thanksgiving long weekend coming up. Something to look forward to. Also looking forward to Rob Daniels. He's coming in just after 2 o'clock. I'm Mike Allen. Tell your dog I said hi.
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There's Tate McRae and Greedy on your Sunday afternoon. Welcome to the Rob Daniels Show, another edition here on River Weekends, and lots of your favorites lined up on the way. We're going to get to my 12-year-old daughter Madison's favorite artist in 3 minutes' time. He'll team up with Rihanna, kicking off the show. Somber homewrecker now. 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

0: 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Now, an example of that would be perhaps you're looking for something the whole family can enjoy. Tomorrow, the Thorold Community Activities Group is holding its fourth annual community open house from 4 until 7. So this is a free and family-friendly with refreshments, kids' activities, along with local community organizations. You've got mascots and even door prizes from Bird Kingdom and Landmark Cinemas. It's all happening at TCAG 131 Richmond Street in Thorold, so feel free to get the details on our community events page once again over at 105theriver.ca. Coming up, Charlotte Cardin and Virginia DeVegas takes us back in next on The River.
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I say you look so fine that I really want to make you mine. 4, 5, 6, come on and get your kicks. 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

0: There's the Postman and Morgan Wallen teaming up on your Sunday afternoon. I had some help, 105.1 The River, playing Niagara's best music. Hey, it's Rob Daniels. You got River Weekends here. Thanks for hanging on the show for your first full weekend of October. Really nice, yeah. So this, for your Sunday afternoon today, mixture of sun and cloud and a high of 20 degrees. Really nice fall day. And then for tonight, clouds and a low of 9 degrees. Little cooler tomorrow, but lots more sunshine. We'll get up to the 15-degree mark. Straight ahead, more of your favorites. We're going to get to music from Justin Bieber, and Ariana Grande is next.
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2: 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And The Psychology of Cults, hosted by Mike King. 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

0: There's Justin Bieber and Speed Demon on your Sunday afternoon. Thanks for hanging out on River Weekends. And you know, we have just updated our app to make it easier to listen to 105 The River no matter where you are. 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

A little after 3 on your Sunday afternoon, River Weekends. 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Included some Gracie Abrams on the way, Shawn Mendes too right now, Ava Max on River Weekends. Oh, she's

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0: There's Alex Sampson and Misery, 105.1 The River, Niagara's best music. Hey, it's River Weekends, keeping you company. I'm Rob Daniels. Now, if you're still looking for something to get up to with your Sunday afternoon today, well, if you're a gamer, this one is for you. Niagara Game Con is happening until 5 today over at the Meriden Community Center in St. Catharines. 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Included, Frank Walker and Company, plus Kelly Clarkson. Next.
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1: Niagara's best music, 105.1 The River. Hey there, it's River Weekends. I'm Rob Daniels, and that was Jonas Brothers' Listen When Sad. Hopefully you had a chance to see Jonas Brothers earlier this week on their only stop on the Burning Up tour all over again in Canada, and that was at RBC Amphitheater in Toronto, September 27th. So, hopefully you took lots of pictures, lots of video, if you are a big fan of the Jonas Brothers. And could the modern version eventually be phones or no phones? Some restaurants are actually experimenting with ways to get people off their phones during meals, including lockable phone pouches, screen-free areas, and even rewards for families who put their phones away for the entire meal. And I actually kind of like this idea. Imagine going out for dinner and having a section where nobody's scrolling, watching videos, or taking a FaceTime call at full volume. So I'll throw it out to you. If a restaurant offered you the choice, are you sitting in the phone section or the no phones section? Let me know. Got more of your favorites coming up here, included Bruno Mars and Marianas Trench, next on River Weekends.
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1: They say the holy water's watered down, and this town's lost its faith. 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

0: Niagara's best music, 105.1 The River, and Tate McRae right there. You got River Weekends. Thanks so much for hanging out on the Rob Daniels Show. And a very special honor for one of Canada's most recognizable actors. Michael J. Fox was promoted to Companion of the Order of Canada at Rideau Hall in Ottawa on Friday. That's the highest level of the Order of Canada. Now, of course, we know him from Back to the Future and Family Ties, but Fox has also spent decades raising awareness and money for Parkinson's research after being diagnosed with the disease at just 29 years old. He was first named an officer of the Order of Canada back in 2010, and now he's received the country's highest level of the honor. Very cool moment for a Canadian icon. All right, coming up, more of your favorites here on a Sunday afternoon. To lead the way, Martin Garrix and Ed Sheeran next.
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1: There's Miles Smith, a little after 5 here on your Sunday afternoon. River Weekends continues, and I'm Rob Daniels. Thanks for hanging out on the show. Coming your way, got some Green Day shortly. Plus, in 6 minutes, the guy set to play Scotiabank Arena in Toronto tomorrow night. Right now, BTS Dynamite, 105.1 The River. Kiss

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0: 105.1 The River, Niagara's best music and River Weekends. Hey there, I'm Rob Daniels. That's Naomi Sharon right there, and Was It Ever Love. Couple songs back, we heard from Teddy Swims and Mr. Know-It-All. Teddy Swims set to play Scotiabank Arena in Toronto tomorrow night, so get your tickets if you're a big fan, and I hear those tickets are going quite quickly, so hopefully if you're a fan of Teddy Swims, you'll be able to see him tomorrow night in Toronto. Now, feel free to have a look at the River's website for everything that's going on in our community today here in Niagara Region. 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Click on the community notices portion of the website. That's where you'll see lots of things to do and see in our area, whether if it's today or in the next couple of days. There's always something going on buzzing in the region here from 105.1 The River.
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0: Stella Lefty, there's Boston 105.1 The River, playing Niagara's best music. Hey, it's Rob Daniels with you. Thanks so much for hanging out on the show. And a little Sunday afternoon Ice Dogs check-in for you. The boys had the day off today after spending the last couple of games on the road, but they are finally heading back to Niagara. The Ice Dogs are back at the Meridian Center this Thursday night. That's October 8th when they welcome in the Ottawa 67s to St. Catharines. Puck drops at 7 p.m. So if you haven't made it out to see the Ice Dogs yet this season, Thursday night might be a good chance to get back into the rink and support the hometown team. So coming up is more music here on your Sunday afternoon with 105.1 The River. We will get to Sabrina Carpenter and Jordan next.
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Right now, going to make way for Sean Hook. 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

0: 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Hey, it's Rob Daniels on River Weekends, and that was Katy Perry right there. 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And on the way to wherever you may be happening to celebrate this weekend, this very first weekend of October, you got music on the way from The Weeknd and Kendrick Lamar next.
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0: 105.1 The River, playing Niagara's best music. Hey, it's Rob Daniels. Thanks so much for hanging out on River Weekends. That was Zara Larsson. Now, Mike Allen is giving away another $100 in Lotto 649 tickets coming up on Wednesday for you on his show. And $100 in Lotto Max every Friday morning. So make sure you listen for your chance to be our next big winner with 105.1 The River. Good luck.
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0: River Weekends. And Rob Daniels, thanks so much for hanging out on the show. And my time just about up here. But before I jet, wanted to leave you with another one of my brain bites for you. And that is, stop measuring your progress against somebody else's timeline, okay? Someone else getting there faster does not mean you are falling behind. Your path, your pace, your progress. So just keep moving forward, okay? That's your brain bite for this Sunday evening. Have yourself a great one. Look forward to chatting with you once again next weekend. Up next is John Tesh. Make sure you keep him company shortly after 7 tonight and onward. Going to leave you with Sean Desmond and Jamie Fine.
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It's Intelligence for Your Life. 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I have a question for you. Did you just let out a big old sigh like that? Well, experts are saying you're probably stressed. According to neurologists at UCLA, listen to this, the average person sighs every 5 minutes. Every mammal on the planet sighs, and generally speaking, it's how we all maintain proper lung function and cool the brain. But sighing, it can also be a result of heavy stress. Because as you know, when we're stressed, our body releases fight or flight hormones, and that makes our breathing more shallow. So we tend to start sighing more to get more oxygen. In fact, sighing, it can increase by 10 times when you're stressed. It's your body's way of trying to get you to do some deep breathing, which has been shown to calm your heart rate and lower your blood pressure. So, if you notice yourself sighing a lot more than usual, check your stress level. You may

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8: 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This is 105.1 The River. Wow, here's something for bosses in North America to think about. Iceland's economy is outperforming most other European countries after the nationwide introduction of a shorter work week with no loss in pay. In the last few years, half of all workers in the country accepted the offer of shorter working hours, including a four-day week. That resulted in Iceland's economy expanding by a full 5%. Researchers found that productivity stayed the same or improved in most workplaces, while workers' well-being increased, quote, dramatically, with less stress and burnout and better physical health and work-life balance. Amazing.
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1: From our dating and relationship files, you started dating somebody new. That's awesome. But what do you think? Are they right for you? Are they the one? Dating and relationship expert Matthew Hussey shared these three early signs that they indeed are not a good fit. Number one, your seeking styles are out of sync. If you love exploring new places on vacation and trying new restaurants and experiences, but they'd rather play Halo for days on end on the couch, that means your seeking styles are incompatible. Run away. The next sign they may not be right for you. Your levels of drive are very different. If they won't lift a finger to clean their apartment, and you're a neatnik, or they're just not at all interested in self-improvement, you may clash. And you don't want to be anybody's life coach or to be somebody's project or fixer-upper, says our expert. As the saying goes, water seeks its own level. You'll be better off with somebody who has the same amount of motivation as you. Our experts say you should never date somebody with the hope of changing them. Here's one more early warning sign you might not be a good fit. They talk the talk but never walk the walk. They may swear their undying affection, but when you need them, whether it's after a bad day at work or on the day you're moving to a new apartment, are they there for you? Dating and relationship expert Matthew Hussey, the three early signs that your partner indeed is not a good fit.
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0: 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As exciting as the falls.
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0: 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All right, one short break, and then we're back with a whole lot of great music coming up next.
1: 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Enjoy a full Thanksgiving dinner with all the trimmings. Available Saturday to Monday Thanksgiving weekend. Reservations recommended. Takeout order is available upon request, up until and including Thursday the 8th of October. Don't forget to add dessert. Drop by or call 905-374-0021. 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
3: We appreciate you listening to 105.1 The River on your Sunday. All right, you're going to love this piece of intel. If you want to get ahead at work, experts say you need to try to crack people up. This comes from Stanford Graduate School of Business professor Dr. Jennifer Aker, co-author of the new book, Humor Seriously. She says having the ability to make people laugh is a superpower, especially in the workplace, whether it's in the building or on a Zoom call. For example, a survey by staffing firm Robert Half International found a whopping 98% of executives prefer workers who have a sense of humor, and most bosses think funny employees are actually better at their jobs than those who take everything so seriously. One reason is that teams who can laugh together tend to be more productive. Dr. Aker says it's mainly because when you can lighten the mood with a quick joke, coworkers are much less likely to feel stressed and hostile and discouraged. Plus, many studies show that when we laugh, we genuinely feel happier and more motivated. It's because laughter triggers our body's release of feel-good endorphins at a level similar to exercising. We also get a dose of oxytocin, the hormone associated with bonding, which helps us form deeper connections at work and keeps us motivated on tough days. You want to be successful at work? Make sure you try to crack people up.
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Nothing against our neighbors, but Lake America sounds like a theme park. We prefer the real thing. It's called Lake Ontario, and it always will be. 105.1 The River.

0: Thanks for tuning in on a Sunday. I'm John Teschen. You're listening to 105.1 The River. All right, so why is it that we just can't resist looking at gross stuff on the internet? You know, you see headlines that say, man impaled by arrow through the eye and lives, and for some reason, we got to click to see the poor guy's eye. Why does this happen? Psychology professor Alexander Skolnick is an expert in disgust. This is real. He says this happens to be an evolutionary tendency. It's baked into our brains because being disgusted keeps us safe. As babies and little kids, we learn to avoid dangerous things that could hurt us or make us sick, and gross pictures on the internet serve that same purpose. They teach us what to avoid to stay safe and healthy. Got to avoid the arrow in the eye. Professor Skolnick also compares our desire to see gross stuff to riding a roller coaster or watching a gory movie. We feel fear, but at the heart of it, we know we're safe. And that combination ends up lighting up your reward response. We know we're never really in danger, so we can let these images make our heart race. And those two reasons are why we feel compelled often to click on the gross stuff online. Now you know.
1: 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You used to.